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She'll be all right. 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

Got drive, I don't need a car. Money really all that we fiendin' for. I'm doing things they ain't seen before. 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I'm a demon lord. Fall off what? 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
1: Hey, do you remember how much they said that Trailer's wedding cost, Travis and Taylor's wedding?
2: Was it 20 million?
1: Between 20 and 30 million, yeah. wedding experts estimated. Well, we found on a website called Visual Capitalist, which is one of my favorite websites to go to, the most expensive weddings in history. There is a wedding in India that cost upwards of $641 million.
2: I think it happen within the last 5 years, too?
1: It was a 2024 wedding.
2: Yeah, I feel like we talked about it.
1: But it's not even number one on the list. We'll give you a couple of the most expensive weddings. Kate Middleton and Prince William in London in 2011, $50 million.
2: Yeah.
1: Their wedding. Okay, you expect that. Travis and Taylor come in next. Lauren Sanchez and Jeff Bezos. They're high up on the list, like not close to number one.
2: Wow, I expected them to be close.
1: Venice, Italy, where Loren would love to get married for her the second time. $48 million to $56 million wedding.
2: Okay.
1: Meghan Markle and Prince Harry spent more than Kate and William did.
2: Really?
1: In Windsor, England, they spent nearly $60 million in 2018.
2: Really?
1: Yes. According to this list.
2: I feel like maybe it's just with inflation because they got married after. I don't know, because I feel like Kate Middleton and William's wedding was more glamorous.
1: But also it was 2011. Inflation.
2: That's what I said. Yeah. Inflation. Yeah. Maybe with inflation.
1: Right.
2: That's how they beat them. Because everything was like kind of toned down for their wedding.
1: They beat them by about $10 million. So, keeping it with the royals, Lady Di, Princess Diana, and Prince Charles. What year were they married?
2: Oh, God.
1: You should know. You watched The Crown.
2: I
1: 1981.
2: Forever. Okay. I would have said probably 83.
1: $176 million.
2: What? Back in the day, too.
1: They're number three on the list.
2: Holy cow. Really? Yeah. I got to go back and look at this wedding.
1: $176 million.
2: I mean, I know her dress was like...
1: I kind of remember her dress, too. I mean, I was only six, but...
2: it was like... They show it ridiculously dramatic.
1: They show it over and over again. The grainy video of her walking down the aisle. I mean, I think the train on the dress, like, went from London to Tokyo. And then number two on the list was that couple that we were talking about from Mumbai, India in 2024, Loren. They spent $641 million, but they say that it could be upwards near $1 billion for their wedding.
2: Wow.
1: We remember that. You're right. They had a whole bunch of celebrities flown in.
2: Yes. And they had like celebrity performances and that, like, honestly,
1: I think they gave away cars.
2: Yeah. But like the performances and like what you're giving away probably takes up, I don't know, half of that.
1: Yeah.
2: A third of it.
1: And the number one most expensive wedding in history, according to Visual Capitalist. And yes, it says inflations have adjusted the cost of the weddings.
2: Okay.
1: I don't know how to pronounce their names, but it's just a couple in Moscow, Russia. In 2016, their wedding was $1.4 billion.
2: Wow.
1: $1.4 billion.
2: That's crazy. Like, you could solve the world's problems with $4 billion.
1: I mean, my gosh, $1.4 billion. What are you doing?
2: By the way, that couple that got married in 2024 India, they had like all the Kardashians there. I remember.
1: Yeah.
2: Yeah.
1: And somebody there, you're right. There was a story about that. Like somebody went and talked about it.
2: Yeah.
1: Like they
2: but I think it was a big deal because all the celebrities went. The new party.

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1: I was hanging out with my guy friends from the neighborhood at the pool, and it's the same story. Every time I see this group, there's like six guys, and I don't know how they pull it off. Maybe you have someone like this in your life, Lauren. Maybe you know somebody, and maybe, you know, you have someone like this in your life, too. They're always on the freaking golf course.
2: Oh.
1: Like, they're always playing golf, and they have kids, they have wives, they have jobs. Now, I will say they do something that I'm not doing, which is, like, waking up at, like, 6:30 on a Saturday or Sunday to go play golf.
2: Uh-huh.
1: And then they're done by, like, noon. And I'm like,
2: Let me roll my eyes. Done by noon. They're at the club then drinking and having lunch.
1: Probably. Yeah. I mean, I don't know. But like, and it's just one conversation about golf after another.
2: Yeah.
1: And I'm like, are these my people? Like, I love talking to them when they're not talking about golf. But boy, oh boy, once they get into that golf conversation, I drift off to the moon. I'm like, I don't freaking care. But I think I'm in the minority.
2: I don't know.
1: I mean, I know your husband, Dallas, he's like me.
2: Yeah, he doesn't golf all the time.
1: No, but if there's an event, there's a charity event, like, we'll go. If a friend, like, wants to golf, like, my son's getting into it, so he asked to golf, so I made a date with him to go golfing one day this summer.
2: That's cute. If there's a member guest and Dallas gets asked to do it every once in a while, he'll go. But, like, I don't know. Like, we're not a golf member.
1: There's nothing more exciting for a woman to hear than a guy go, man, if I could replay that par three again, I'd probably hit a 7-iron.
2: Bye. Goodbye.
1: I swear to God, that's the conversation. That's the conversation that they were having at the pool the other day. And I'm like, am I just the odd man out? I'd rather go to a golf club and be a tennis member.
2: Right.
1: And do a court sport, pickleball, tennis.
2: To
1: be on the course for 4 hours, but I can't do 4 hours.
2: I know.
1: There's too much other crap going on.
2: And it's not just 4 hours.
1: That's just the play.
2: Yeah, that's just the 18 holes that you're playing on the actual course. Then people want to go early and go to the driving range, and they want to go lunch afterwards. And what?
1: And then they listen to music. And every guy, if you're a golfer, you know this to be true. Your music is like a crossover between country and pop. It's like a weird, or rap. It's like a weird mix.
2: I mean, I'm not mad at any of that.
1: Oh, I am. I am. I want 80s or give me straight like classic rock.
2: Yeah.
1: You know what I mean? I hate everybody's music selection.
2: Now, here's the other thing. Like, I don't hate golf. I actually enjoy going out and, like, maybe playing 9 holes. But, like, after 6, I want to be drunk. Like,
1: you can't do it sober. You got to take a gummy or, you know, take a CBD pen or something. There's no way you could play that sober.
2: I'm just saying, like, after 6, I'm done with the game. Like, I'm uninterested in golf 6? Anymore. And now it's just a social event for me.
1: It's 13 for me.
2: Okay.
1: 13 holes I can get through. And then you're right. I'm like, all of a sudden I'm out of it. But yeah, I was just like, the guys at the pool the other day, they came in and I was happy to see them because they're, you know, the conversation is good. Then all of a sudden the conversation goes to golf and it's like they're all talking about it. And I go, did y'all golf together this morning? And they're like, no, we played at this course. They played at that course. But like we were FaceTiming each other. I'm like, what?
2: And not for nothing, but golf is not a cheap game.
1: No, that's true also.
2: It's really not a cheap game for you to be out there 4 days to 5 days a week.
1: And it's freaking hot in the summer. Know. You know what I mean? Someone says, hear me out. Join them. I'm 40 and I started golfing and it's so fun to go out with my husband for date night.
2: No, that's fun. Like a date night every once in a while is great. I'm not against golf.
1: Yeah. Yeah. Somebody said, y'all are literally describing my husband. That's what Nikki said. Someone said like, it becomes your entire personality. You have cute golf outfits that you could wear.
2: Yes, I do.
1: Yeah. Just sitting there for that what if moment.
2: But here's the thing. It's like some guys with football, right? Like I lose my husband during football season. He's gone. Poof. Got banished to wherever he goes because he is watching every single college football game on a Saturday.
1: Mm-hmm.
2: But that's what it's like for women who have golf husbands. Like they're, I don't know what the time of the year it is. Maybe it's spring. But they just evaporate.
1: Yeah.
2: They're gone. Yeah. You just write them off.
1: I know. And like, do you wives ever say like, hey, I'm home with the 3-year-old and the 5-year-old.
2: Yeah,
1: where are you?
2: Of course they do.
1: And they're like, we've been working all week. I golfed my one thing.
0: Uh-huh. 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
1: I went down a little bit of a rabbit hole yesterday after we got off the air. I was on X. I saw this story, and I don't remember it, but it was kind of close to us in South Carolina. I don't remember the story about these two twins. Al Loren, do you remember? Two twins, they're identical sisters. They were accused of cheating on a test, and a jury just awarded them $1.5 million. And by just, I mean 4 years ago in 2022. But they took the test in May of 2016, so 10 years ago. But for some reason, on my ex timeline, it showed up in like this day in history or something in history. So the identical twin sisters accused of cheating on their year-end medical school exams won a defamation case against the Medical University of South Carolina, where the jury awarded them $1.5 million after they believed they weren't cheating, the jury. The twins, Kayla and Kelly, were accused of academic dishonesty after test proctors reviewed the results of the exam on which their performance was deemed to be remarkably similar. The sisters, identical twins, they had identical answers to 296 of the 307 questions, including the same 54 wrong questions.
2: Oh, you had the same 54 wrong?
1: This raised a bunch of alarm bells among university officials who launched an investigation into the performance. A school honor council said that the pair were signaling one another and passing notes, court documents showed.
3: Uh-oh.
1: And ultimately, they ruled that the twins had cheated on their exam. It was an eight-hour exam in which we showed normal test-taking behavior, said Kayla, one of the twins. They successfully appealed the decision and filed a lawsuit against the university, arguing that for 4 years they had behaved, performed similarly academically and in athletics. And after a four-day trial, a South Carolina jury decided the school had defamed the sisters and awarded them $1.5 million in damages. And they went on to say, the jury went on to say that they, quote, share the same brain as identical twins. Therefore, they basically, it's not a surprise that they missed the same questions and got the same questions
2: right. They had twin tuition when it came to the test.
1: Big Al, you look a little curious.
3: Because sometimes I feel like some stuff be some BS, but I also be feeling like two things can be true. So I don't really know where to land on this one.
1: The twins had a history of scoring within a point of one another on official exams.
3: See, so if that history is lining up.
1: Such as the SATs.
2: How about this? We'll just give them one medical license. They have to work together forever. Two people share one brain and you guys can't function individually, you just share the medical license.
3: One license per brain.
2: Right.
1: Their whole case hinged on the theory that it is common for identical twins to perform similarly on tests, given their genetic profiles.
2: So do they test that in the courtroom? Do they put them like back to back and make them answer questions?
1: I don't think so. But Nancy Siegel, who runs the California State University of Fullerton, said that the Twin Study Center, she testified in the case, said numerous studies show that identical twins often perform similarly with both correct and wrong answers in cognitive tests.
2: Interesting.
1: I don't know, it just made me laugh. Do you know twins?
2: I grew up next to twins.
1: Identical? Or boy-girl like Brandon and Brenda?
2: No, it was, I think they were identical, but they looked and acted very differently.
1: Okay. What about you?
3: I knew a couple of different kinds. I knew like an identical set. I knew like a fraternal set. I knew a boy-girl set.
1: Did you notice that they kind of, did they dress alike even as adults? Did they kind of do drink the same things?
2: Mm-mm.
3: The only ones who did that was the identical ones.
1: They dressed alike?
3: They dressed alike, but then they also started... they really leaned into it.
2: 100% I would lean into it. Yes. Are you kidding me? We would function as one person.
1: Yeah, you would. Absolutely.
2: I'd be like, anytime I don't want to do something, like, I would for sure send that one in.
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1: Here's a fun topic that we could all laugh about. Whether you are a child and you grew up with a parent doing this, or you are a parent who does this now, what little white lie are you spreading to your children to keep either their feelings in check or to keep them with running around with a smile on their face? And it doesn't have to be something crucial, like, you know, maybe a lost relative who passed away. You just tell them, you know, they're visiting Alaska. They won't be back. You know what I mean? Like, that's not what we're talking about. No, that's not where I'm going with this. I'm going more towards my friend Loren, who I've known and loved dearly for so many years, who has... Are they listening?
2: I don't know.
1: They have...
2: Hey, Alex, if you're listening, shut the Alexa off. Give us a sec. You can come back in 10.
1: She has done something that is both smart and at the same time a little misleading. She has told her children that they will be attending summer camp this summer.
2: Yeah. Which it is a summer camp. It's just an educational summer camp that's 4 days a week and 8 to 4 and revolves around reading and spelling and math.
1: It's called summer school. But Loren has told the kids that they're signed up and that they should be excited for summer camp. And Jax, your youngest, came back and was like, this camp sucks.
2: Yeah. He's like, I don't want to go again.
1: So with that in mind, like Loren's vibe, like, hey, it's not summer school, it's summer camp. And the kids are like, okay, I'm down with that. I'll go check it out. And they're like, well, Cash, your oldest, loves it, which I love. But, yeah, you know. Jax is on the struggle bus. He's like me. He's like, what are we doing here? When are we going to play? Like, when are we playing games? And yeah, like, what kind of camp? When are we going swimming?
2: Yeah. He needs like a kind of like a task. So he said something about his teacher, like had him play with somebody he didn't know the other day. And I was like, well, you got to talk him into it. You're a good leader. So maybe she asked you to do that because it's easy for you to make friends and you can help her.
1: You're very friendly. You know? Yeah. Yep. 980-780-9595. What are those little white lies you remember your parents telling you or you as a parent are doing right now like Loren is doing? 980-780-9595. I kind of recall, I don't think my parents did it with me so much, but my older brother Rich and my middle brother Kevin would tell me that when they were younger, my mom and dad used to close the blinds and like pull down the shades and tell them it was nighttime when it was clearly like 5:30.
2: I've tried that.
1: 6 o'clock. But back in the 70s, you know, in the early 80s, they weren't that smart. They wouldn't look, you know. But little white lies like that, we would love to hear. Where'd your dog go?
2: Oh, not over the Rainbow Bridge. Woofer went to the vet.
1: Your dog went to the vet. Yes, you have not come to the conclusion.
2: But that was more for myself, just telling myself that than the kids.
1: You personally have not come to grips with the fact that your poor dog passed away of old age, by the way.
2: Right.
1: It lived a healthy, like, long life.
2: 7 years ago. Yeah. No, longer than that. 8 years ago. And I still haven't gotten a dog.
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1: Okay, so Loren, we're talking about those little white lies that parents have told you when you were growing up, or you as a parent are telling your kids.
2: I may or may not be giving them a spoonful of sugar, telling them they're going to camp when really it's summer school.
1: Yeah. Very clever, actually. My birthday is July 5th. Someone texted in, when my kids were literal, I told them that the fireworks on July 4th were for my birthday. I told them everyone helped celebrate my birthday. They believed it till they got older and stopped believing. That's pretty funny. Denise, what about you? What's that little white lie?
3: When my son was little, we used to go to the store. He always used to ask for stuff. So I used to tell him, like, if it was today, sorry, they don't sell that on Wednesday. We have to come back tomorrow.
1: And then would he beg you to go back the next day?
3: No, we forget about it.
2: Yeah, exactly.
1: Smart move. Sorry. They don't sell sugary cereal on Tuesdays at the grocery store. I love it, Denise. Becky, what's up?
4: Good morning.
2: Becky, was it you, or did you have the lie told to you?
4: It was my parents, man. They always lied to me on how my pets died. Mm-hmm. And I didn't find this out till adulthood. True stories.
2: What would they tell you?
4: Like the hermit crab, you know, died of whatever hermit crabs die of. And they told me it escaped. So here I am searching my whole house, terrified, thinking the crab's going to be in my shoe. And, I mean, the list goes on and on.
1: Did you pass this along to your children?
4: No, I tell them hardcore truth.
1: Yeah, that's what somebody texted in and goes, forget the white lies. My kids have known the hardcore truth since the beginning.
2: Some people can't handle the truth. My kids are one of them.
1: Katie, good morning. Thanks for listening to Manny and Loren. Is this you or your parents?
5: It's me.
1: What do you do? What's the little white lie that you tell the kids?
5: Well, my kids are older now. My son is 12 and my daughter is 7. But when they were younger, I used to tell them that their nose would grow if they were telling me a lie. And my daughter is too smart for her own good, so it didn't work with her as long. But my son used to really believe it.
1: And would he, like, start feeling his nose to see?
5: Yeah, he would.
2: The dead giveaway.
1: Yeah. I could tell your nose is growing.
2: It's a little bigger today.
1: That's funny. Thanks, Katie. Text messages. My parents told me I had to go to college. So for years, I thought college was mandatory, like elementary school and high school. And it wasn't until I was like 12 or 13 and a classmate told me that college wasn't mandatory, and it blew my mind. Someone said my great-grandmother passed away, and my daughter took it so hard. A year later, my brother got her a little hamster for her birthday. 2 weeks later, it died, and I didn't have the heart to tell her because it took such a long time for her to get over the death of the grandma. Yeah. So we went and got her another one.
2: They just replaced it.
1: And that one died, and we just kept getting a new one. Five hamsters later, we finally decided she had to deal with it. We just told her about the hamsters 6 years later.
2: Oh, my gosh. At the end of Toy Story, I can't remember what kind of an animal it was. It might have been a hamster, but like they just kept renaming.
1: Oh yeah, that's right.
2: The animal.
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5: Hello.
3: Corey, you ready to play Can't Beat Lauren? 5 pop culture questions?
5: Yes, I am.
3: All right, you sound confident. Throw Lauren in her Cape Cod shirt with the Cape Cod hat out of the studio.
5: All right, Lauren, get out of here.
4: I'm going.
3: Corey's ready for business. I hope he gets all 5 right, puts the pressure on you. 5 pop culture questions. Lauren is out of the studio. Corey, a first-timer, long-time listener, though he said. Here we go, buddy. You ready for question number 1?
5: Yes, sir.
3: This Thank You Next and No Tears singer, who also played Glenda in Wicked, is back with her ex-boyfriend, Ricky Alvarez. Who is that?
5: Ariana Grande.
3: Kylie Jenner's man was spotted sitting next to David Beckham wearing a France soccer jacket during the World Cup game against Spain. He was booed by the Spanish fans when shown on the big screen. Who is he?
5: Can you repeat the question?
3: Kylie Jenner's man was spotted sitting next to David Beckham wearing a France soccer jacket during the World Cup game against Spain. He was booed by the Spanish fans when he was shown on the big screen. What's his name?
5: Timothy Chalamet.
3: Move over, Sydney Sweeney. Justin Bieber's wife is collabing with Gap on some new baggy jeans. Who is she? What's her name?
5: Hailey Bieber.
3: Star Wars, The Mandalorian, and Grogu is heading to digital platforms next week after its theater run. The film will hit digital platforms like Prime Video, Apple TV. Grogu is better known as whom?
5: Baby Yoda.
3: Question number 5. Who wears leather pants and jeans to work out? Well, this Hunger Games actor and musician does, he said in a recent interview. Who is that? Good question,
5: Josh
3: 5.
5: Hutchison.
3: Say it again.
5: You said Hunger Games actor?
3: Yeah, who wears leather pants and jeans to work out, question mark? This Hunger Games actor and musician does. Who is he?
5: I'm only thinking of Josh in the Hunger Games.
3: All
5: Josh
3: right.
5: Hutcherson.
3: All right. Come on in, Lauren. Lauren heading back into the studio and sitting down.
4: Oh, how'd Corey do?
3: Corey got 4 correct. He did very well.
4: Okay.
3: He showed up. Let's see how you do, Lauren. I'm going to buzz the ones that are wrong and ding the ones that are right.
4: Okay.
3: This Thank You Next and No Tears singer, who also played Glenda in Wicked, is back with her ex-boyfriend, Ricky Alvarez. Who is she?
4: Ariana Grande.
3: Corey knew that. It's 1-1. Kylie Jenner's man was spotted sitting next to David Beckham wearing a France soccer jacket during the World Cup game against Spain. He was booed by the Spanish fans when he was shown on the big screen.
4: Timothy Chalamet.
3: Hey, move over, Sydney Sweeney. Justin Bieber's wife is collabing with Gap on some baggy jeans. What is her name?
4: Hailey.
3: There you go. The battle of the ladies with the jeans. 3-3. Star Wars, The Mandalorian, and Grogu is heading to digital platforms next week after its theater run. The film will hit digital platforms like Prime Video, Apple TV. Grogu is better known as whom? I know you don't know Star Wars, but you got to know this.
4: It's the little green guy.
3: Yep.
4: Is he not known as the little green guy?
3: No, there's a specific name. 3, 2, 1. No answer there. How about
4: Dang
3: that?
4: It.
3: Dude, Baby Yoda.
4: I would have said Yoda. Would you have taken Yoda?
3: Baby Yoda is the answer.
4: It's
3: I
4: not.
3: Would not have taken Yoda because he's a different character.
4: Okay.
3: Look at that. Damn it. If Corey got question 5 right, he would have won.
4: I would have said Yoda either way, probably. But I'll remember that now.
3: I'm not sure you're going to know this. It's a great question 5. If I do say so myself,
4: oh,
3: I wrote it.
4: Okay.
3: Who wears leather pants and jeans to work out, question mark? This Hunger Games actor and musician does. 3, 2.
4: Is it Joe Jonas?
3: No, I don't know. That is incorrect.
4: I don't know. Who?
3: That is incorrect. Lenny Kravitz.
4: Oh, because you're looking for actors?
3: Lauren?
4: I thought you were looking. Oh, well, okay.
3: Your run
4: right.
3: of 413 in a row
4: yeah.
3: is over.
4: Yeah.
3: Corey?
5: Oh, I did it.
4: You got it.
5: Are you kidding me?
4: You got it, bro.
3: You knew the Grogu Baby Yoda question was
4: yeah.
3: correct, and you have won, my friend. You have beat Lauren and dethroned her from 413 back to 0. Thank God.
4: There you go. There you go. Thank God, too. I hate this game. Y'all give me so much anxiety on the daily. Congratulations, Corey.
3: What do you want to say, Corey?
5: I have waited and called multiple times, and I knew that I could just, if I got on, I could finally take her down. I am so glad.
4: There you go.
3: You could pray to God, you could pray to Buddha, you could pray to Allah, and now you have to pray to Baby Yoda.
4: I was just going to say, add Yoda to the list.
3: Congratulations, buddy. You have won two VIP pit passes for the big race in October at Charlotte Motor Speedway. It comes with pit road and garage access pre-race. You get to stay on pit road during the race and can sit in the pit box to watch some of the race. And it's all thanks to our friends at Roto-Rooter.
5: That is amazing. Like, that is, like, for real, that is awesome.
4: Thank you, Alvin.
3: Uninterrupted commercial. Sorry, I hit the wrong button. Yes, yes, your speech was wonderful, Corey. Congratulations. We got to get some information from you. You hold on a minute, okay?
5: Yeah, appreciate it.
3: All right, you got it. All right, Loren, we're back to zero. 4-13.
4: For the love of God.
3: Why? What's the difference? Tomorrow you start again. It's not no big deal.
4: Because it's less pressure when it's like 7 wins.
3: Oh, really?
4: Yeah.
3: All right. Wow. Spread the word, everybody. Loren has finally ended her run at 413. By the way, great job to you. That is a hell of a run.
4: Thank you.
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1: Well, there we have it. Lauren is officially lost on CBL. So we're back to zero. We'll have to make a social media post.
2: Yeah.
1: 413 wins was your record, so that was good. Congratulations to Corey, who's like, I'll come back tomorrow.
2: Yeah.
1: I go, Corey, if you win, we have to have a new grand prize for you. We're not ready for that yet. We have to get that after the show today.
2: Corey just plays from now on. Like, you know, it's like Jeopardy.
1: People like playing against you, though. That's the fun of it. I played Loren today.
2: Yeah.
1: You know? But speaking of Loren, it says here on our show sheet, this segment is called Someone is Logging into Loren's Account. What account? Is this Apple? Is this Netflix?
2: It's Hulu? My Paramount Plus.
1: Your Paramount Plus.
2: Yes.
1: See, I've had this happen to me before, too, where I was watching a show and then all of a sudden I looked and at the continue to watch queue was not any shows that like I've been watching.
2: Yeah.
1: And I'm like, who is doing this? I asked my wife. She's like, not me.
2: Mm-hmm.
1: I go, did you give the password to somebody? She goes, no, did you? And I'm like, maybe.
2: Well,
1: I couldn't say no for sure if our old producer was still using it or her girlfriend or ex-girlfriend.
2: Uh-huh. So, you know, when sometimes there's too many people on an app and you get bumped off.
1: Yeah.
2: That's like how I kind of realized that somebody's logging into it. And then the same thing happened. I went in to see like to go and watch Dutton Ranch because that's what I'm watching on Paramount. And it wasn't in like the immediate top recently watched. And I was like, why do I have to look for this thing? And there were other shows on there that I was like, oh, I haven't watched that. I haven't watched this. Call Dallas. Hey. He's like, I don't even know the login to the Paramount Plus.
1: But they're shown as like the episodes, like the line is going across to show that it's been watched. Yeah.
2: And it's not logged in on any of my TVs. It's logged in on a couple iPads, but the iPads haven't been out. And I have a theory on who it might be, but I don't want to point any fingers at somebody. But I was recently with somebody who couldn't get into their Paramount Plus.
1: Boy or girl?
2: Guy.
1: Mm-hmm.
2: Well, it was a couple that I was with.
1: Okay.
2: And like we were all joking about it. And I'm like, how would they have even gotten my Paramount Plus password? And I'm trying to think because I was drinking at that point that I was with them. And I was like, did I log on to my Paramount Plus from their phone?
1: You don't remember giving it to them?
2: No. Mm. But we were all together the night that Conor McGregor fought.
1: Yeah, the 14 seconds that he was in the ring. Yeah.
2: And I was like, oh, maybe I gave them the login. I can't remember.
1: And you haven't asked them yet if that's them.
2: Okay. No. But what do I do? Do I just change the password or?
1: I mean, if you're okay with them still having it, I would just be like, hey, is this you? I'm just double checking. Cause like your passwords also could be out on the dark web.
2: Yeah.
1: I mean, whenever I put a password in on my computer, it always says like your password has been compromised and is all over the place. Mm-hmm. Do you want to change it? And I'm like, no, because then I'll forget what the password is.
2: Right.
1: Let everybody
2: have it. Maybe they could tell me what it is.
1: Yeah. Somebody on the dark web know what my password is. Hey, here's a question for you. And before we get to Datum or Dump 'Em, we have some time for you to answer the question, which is, whose password are you using?
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3: It's the Manny and Loren Show. 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And your next shot at Chris Brown and Usher tickets comes up around 8:25-ish this morning. Loren, you found out that somebody is potentially using your password, or you're pretty sure that your Paramount Plus has been compromised by somebody.
4: Yeah. I keep getting kicked out, and there are shows that I have not watched in my recents.
3: Yeah, yeah. And if you're getting kicked out, someone texted and said, it's one thing if you lend your password to somebody, but if it's kicking you out and keeping you from watching it and you're paying for it. Then, yeah, maybe you should change your password. Somebody else brought up a good point and said, did you log in at any Airbnbs without logging out? Because that's where it gets tricky, too. If you logged in at an Airbnb or one of our friends at Southern Charms properties, they could be using it.
4: I don't think so.
3: Okay. Someone else said, I use ESPN Plus to watch all the hockey games, and I've been using my sister's best friend's ex situationship. That's how they're getting it.
4: That's hilarious.
3: That's a far line right there. Ashley, whose password are you stealing? I mean, using.
5: Well, I have my own now, but I do have my mom's, like, Discovery Plus.
3: But who is using your password?
5: I guess you, Roy, and Loren.
3: Yeah, our old co-host and buddy Roy. You're the one who gave us the Disney password years ago.
5: I did, yep.
4: And Ashley was our savior, and then she took it all away.
3: I thought it was your son. Your son did something or something like that is what I thought.
5: No, because it was me. Originally, it was just me, and then I gave the password to you guys, and then I gave it to my sister, and then I gave it to my mom, and then it just got, like, really overwhelming, and I was just like, I shouldn't have given it to this many people.
3: No, because there's three of us. I'm sure producer Nicole at the time used it. That's four.
5: Yeah.
3: Before you know it, oh man, that was funny.
4: 15 of us trying to get in at the same time.
3: Well, thank you so much.
5: And then when you talked about that this morning, I was like, oh no, I feel bad now.
3: No,
4: we all have our own.
3: We all have our own now. We've grown up so much since then and got our own. We're big boys and girls. Ashley, thanks for your kindness. That's awesome. Harris, what about you, buddy? Whose password are you using?
6: So I'm 45, and my son, who is 16, wanted to watch the Champions League finals. So I saw it was on Paramount Plus. So I'm going through the download process, and it's like I was already logged in. And I'm like, whose account is this? And it's my cousin's daughter, who is 16 years old. And I realized that I logged in. So I'm like, well, no reason to get Paramount Plus now. So I'm still logged in to her account.
3: Because she logged in at your place? Is that what you're saying?
6: Well, years ago, she had logged in to watch the show in Montana that's popular. I can't think of the name of it.
3: Yeah,
6: now.
3: Right. But, I mean, she logged in at your place, never logged out, and then you had
4: it. By default.
3: Yes.
6: Correct. Yes.
3: And still using it all these years later. I love it. I love that, Harris. Hannah, whose password are you stealing? I mean, using.
7: I've been using my ex's grandparents' dish password to watch, like, football and things on, because you know when you log into ESPN and it's like log in with your provider.
4: Yeah.
7: Well, I logged in like 2013 in Alaska when I was with them, and I've never logged out. And every time it asked me, I'd try the password and it worked. So I'm still
4: 2013. That's insane. You've gotten over 10 years of free TV.
3: When did you and your boyfriend break up?
7: Like, probably over, like, 6 or 7 years ago, but the last time we spoke was, like, 4 years ago.
4: Girl, you owe them, like, $2,000.
7: You know what? They owe me, okay? They owe me.
3: Amen. Yes. You're the one that was dating their grandson. This is payback. I love it.
7: Exactly.
3: All right.
7: Exactly.
3: Thanks, Hannah. Some grandparents in Alaska can't figure out who's logged into their thing, nor do they know how to log out.

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1: Manny and Loren bring you Date 'Em or Dump 'Em.
2: We used to do this a lot, and then we just kind of segued to having one person on because it's just easier sometimes to talk to one person than it is to get both people on. And we used to ask both parties if they wanted to come on. And today we did that because we felt we had to. We felt this was an episode where Doug's going to tell us about Liza, and then Liza should be able to defend herself against something she spent $200 on. Let's say hi to Doug first, then we'll bring Liza in. Hey, Doug.
3: Hey, guys. Good morning.
4: Doug, tell us a little bit about what's going on.
3: Okay, so I've been dating Liza for like 4 months. Really like her. She's great. We met 4 months ago. We're on a walking trail. We were walking, you know, separately. Obviously, she was looking for her earbud. I helped her find it. We hit it off. Inseparable sense. So, you know, we've reached that point in our relationship where now, you know, some things are coming up. And here's where I kind of draw the line, though. And I just want to preface this by saying I'm probably still going to date her. But I'd really like you guys' feedback on this.
4: Okay.
3: So that day, she had her dog with her. I met the dog and met her. And the dog's name's Mufasa.
2: So, cute. Mufasa. You have to say it like
4: she
2: that.
4: She doesn't
2: Doug.
4: Say it like that, though, right? Because then I would understand why you're on Mufasa. Like Date 'Em or Dump 'Em. Every time she says it, she says it like that.
2: She says it like the Lion King.
4: Yeah.
2: Oh, that's funny.
4: Sorry.
2: All right.
4: Continue. I'm just entertaining myself over here.
3: No worries. So she has since gone online. She's found a pet psychic because her dog was looking and acting sad. And I thought it was a joke. I thought she was kidding. And no, not at all. It was a $200 Zoom segment. And oh, we have plans this weekend to go to Charleston. But now she's saying she can't leave because she can't leave the dog behind.
4: Okay.
2: So you want to know if you can date somebody who spends $200 on a pet psychic?
3: Absolutely.
2: Yeah, no, you can't.
4: Oh, I say yes, because she has more money than she knows what to do with. So.
2: Here's Liza. Let me bring her on. Good morning, Liza.
5: Good morning.
2: Thanks for coming on Date 'Em or Dump 'Em with Manny and Loren. Doug sent us the DM, as you know. And now we'd like to hear from you. What do you say about this? And how do you take the pet psychic serious?
5: Well, I can tell by your tone of voice that you are very skeptical. But,
2: well, I told you why, well, but go ahead.
5: Well, yeah, and I think it's very dismissive, and dogs actually are very wide breadth of emotions, and so I hope you don't have a dog because I feel bad for him because I feel like maybe you're not mentally stimulating him.
4: Your dog is like a person.
2: Who is she talking to? Me?
4: Yes, you.
2: Or Doug? Oh, well, don't worry about me. You're not dating me. You're dating Doug.
5: But I'm worrying about your dog. I'm a very empathetic person. I feel very close to all animals.
2: Oh, now I definitely wouldn't dare.
4: Oh, okay.
5: Well, I'm not.
2: Now I'm not handling my dog right.
4: Okay,
2: so now,
4: stop. Everyone stop. To your corners. Everyone to your corners. Okay, we are not here, Liza. We're here to talk about your relationship. So I'm sorry for my co-host. He gets a little randy sometimes. But let's talk about your relationship specifically and how we're going to get over this.
5: I'm just not sure what there is to get over, I guess.
2: I don't know. You spent $200 on the dog. Meanwhile, you like Doug, right?
5: Yes, very much.
2: Okay. Yes. And Doug set up a trip, I guess, or you guys set up a trip to go to Charleston this weekend. And now you're telling him you can't go because you can't leave the dog because your pet psychic said that you have to stay with your dog. Your dog can't leave the house. You need to mend your fences there. Is that right? That's what he said in his DM.
5: Yeah, unfortunately, we're going to have to postpone that trip.
2: Okay.
4: And you can't take the dog with you. That's
5: not
4: an option.
5: No, unfortunately, it's not an option. There weren't really dog-friendly
2: hotels. You sound like, you know, can I just say something, unpopular opinion?
4: Stop. Let her talk.
2: She sounds miserable. Like what's, like, is the dog, I mean, Doug, you're not going to be first in this woman's life. I'll tell you that right now.
4: So that was going to be my question, Liza, is will Doug ever come first?
2: No.
4: Or is Mumu going to be, or Mufasa going to be your child, essentially, in a blended family?
5: Well, my dog is my family, and I've had Mumu for 7 years now. And I think he's just adjusting to Doug being here. And I did come up with a compromise, and I was like, hey, I'm really sorry we had to postpone this trip. I really appreciate your flexibility. I mean, I'm not that, you know, out of it that I know not everybody believes in, you know, pet psychics. I happen to believe in it. I can make decisions for my dog.
4: Okay.
5: I'm an adult.
4: Okay, so what was the compromise? Because it just sounds like you just told him you're just not going. What was the actual compromise?
5: Well, the compromise is that weekend we're going to have like kind of like a staycation. He's going to come over to my place. We're going to like spend the weekend, do some fun things together, hang out with Moo Moo, and then like luckily we were able to, you know, get our money back for this.
2: Who gets fed first, Moo Moo or Doug?
5: What?
2: Liza, why is she so mad at me? Liza, I'm gonna let you go, okay? Thanks for agreeing to come on with us.
5: Yeah, okay.
2: Yeah.
4: I know. That's why I was like, are we gonna let him talk too, or...
6: Yeah, I guess she really wanted to make her point valid.
4: She sounds like she's going to lead this relationship.
6: That's kind of where I'm at right now. My head's spinning. Where I really like her. I mean, we're hitting it off, but the sticking point in the relationship has been this dog.
2: Yeah, and go, again, dude. The sticking point isn't the dog. It's her personality. It's mean to say, and if she listens to the show, I'm sorry. She was cold when she came on.
4: She sounded very matter-of-fact.
6: Yeah.
4: Okay.
6: I'm sorry, guys.
2: Doug. Get out.
4: It's not your fault.
2: Get out of that relationship, buddy, okay?
6: Yeah, it might not get any better after this.
2: I'll go to Charleston with you. The hell with it.
6: Deal.
2: You and I'll wingman you, bro. We'll find somebody.
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2: Manny and Loren, Big Al hanging out. We did a question in Can't Be Loren, and by the way, Loren lost today.
3: Heard about that. No,
4: everybody rub it in. Go ahead.
2: No, nobody wants to rub it in. It's a celebration of you making it to 413 straight.
3: Yeah, girl, that's crazy. That is crazy.
2: 413 people called in to play you and you mauled them. Although ties did stay with the house. Right. I don't know how many five versus fives you got. I would say probably less than half.
4: Yeah.
2: Yep. So, but anyway, one of the questions on Can't Beat Loren was, Justin Bieber's wife is collabing with Gap, Hailey Baldwin Bieber, and she's collaborating with Gap and she's making really baggy jeans, like 90s style baggy jeans for Gap. And it's funny because we were talking about fashion the other day. Zara has a pant that is actually causing injuries.
4: It's like a super wide leg pant.
3: Tripping folks up or something?
4: Yeah, that people are getting tripped on.
2: It's not the length, it's the width. So their left foot is stepping on the right pant leg and they're tripping and falling. And like, if you Google it, you'll see like video, there's security video of people falling. And then there's like a bunch of people posting their injuries on TikTok. And it's a real thing.
3: That's why I don't wear baggy pants.
2: Well, no kidding. That's why I said, can we go back to the skinny jeans and the, well, I mean, the yoga pants are always in style. But like, you know, can we get to a more skinny and slimmer look? I hate the baggy look. I lived through the 90s and early 2000s and I hated that look. So I want to throw this topic out there for you guys. We can all play. Everybody can play. What fashion do you want to come back in style? Think about that. 980-780-9595. What fashion item do you want to come back into style? For me, I want camouflage back.
4: You want camo back?
2: I loved my camo army pants that I had. Yeah, the camo.
4: I kind of really liked like the EG socks, like the scrunchy socks. And like the ones that you would like ruffle down.
2: I have to look that
4: scrunchy
2: up.
4: Scrunchy socks.
2: You know what she's talking about?
4: No, he's too young.
2: I see.
4: Like the 80s socks.
2: Yeah. Hold on. Hey, buddy, I'm doing a show. I'll call you. I'm on the air. I'll call you right back, okay? Is it an emergency? Okay, all right.
4: Sorry,
2: I'll call you right back.
4: Sorry, we have to mom and dad sometimes during this show. I did it yesterday.
2: He called once and I didn't answer. He called right back. I wanted to make sure it wasn't an
4: emergency. Yeah, of course.
2: All right. So, yeah, the scrunchy socks. Yeah. They're like.
4: They're like the Hooter socks.
2: Yeah, from the 80s.
4: Yeah.
2: I loved those. I also, Swatch has made a comeback. The Swatch watches, I love those.
4: Yeah, but the problem is that the Swatch thing became a money grab and now people are paying like thousands of dollars for like.
2: I know.
4: Swatches were like $100.
2: It was way less than that. Yeah, like 50. Yeah. What about you?
3: I'm still stuck on the skinny jeans because it's the baggy jeans. I tried them once. I look like a child playing dress up.
2: You look good with skinny pants, though.
3: Because I'm short. So you know what I'm saying? Everything don't work for everybody.
4: Okay.
3: I gotta
4: be honest. I fought the baggy jean thing for a really long time, and now I'm all in.
2: Well, you have to be. I mean, you know, I mean, it's just what's out there. It's what's available.
4: But
2: it's what you're seeing.
4: They're way more comfortable than a skinny jean. The only thing I do miss is, like, you can't see shoes with a baggy pant.
2: Right.
4: You know?
2: Yeah. What about the Simon Cowell V-neck from back in the day?
3: Hell no.
2: I loved a good V-neck. I would love the V-neck to come back.
3: If you come in here with a V-neck, I'm not going to be nice to you that day.
2: All right, what else? What are we missing? 980-780-9595. What fashion trend do you want back? Like, what fashion thing that is now no longer in style do you want back? I mean, like I said, for me, like, the baggy jeans thing, I hate that. Not for me, but for the ladies.
4: It kind of, like, is having a moment again, but the big, like, chunky Tiffany's, the silver necklaces, I love, too. And I pulled mine out the other day because I'm like, well, they're kind of making a run, but they haven't like fully gone yet.
2: Yeah.
4: And I'm wondering if maybe I should try to make fetch happen here and start rocking it.
2: What about the choker? I loved a choker back in the day. I loved a choker, not love to choker.
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2: Callie, you want to check up on Sean. What is happening in your relationship that you think he's cheating on you?
3: So we've been together for like 3 years, and we live in a house together, and there's this neighbor, and she just recently got divorced, and she's like always been really super flirty with Sean, and I just ignore it because she's older, and I'm just like, whatever, like, it's fine. But her husband left her recently, and I think I heard that it was because she was cheating. I don't really know her super well, so I don't like really know. But
2: oh my God, are you jumping to the conclusion that she's cheating with your Sean?
3: She like has this jacuzzi, and she like always like invited Sean to go and use it, like just in general. And then I literally caught them in there the other day in the jacuzzi together. And I just feel like it was really weird.
2: A little inappropriate.
3: Yeah. And
4: did you make his ass get out of the jacuzzi? Because I would have.
3: Yes, of course I did. Yes.
4: Yeah. I mean, you don't walk away from that and be like, hey, get home soon.
2: Right. To clarify, Callie, you two are not married, right? She was just married before.
3: Yeah, no, we're not married. Okay. She was just married, yeah.
4: And who told you that the husband left her because of cheating? Another neighbor or?
3: Yeah, another neighbor. She, overheard her talking about it.
4: So do you think there's a legit potential that it is? The neighbor would have come to you if it was Sean that was cheating with the wife, I would think, right?
2: Maybe they didn't know.
4: Maybe they didn't.
2: There's somebody in my like direct vicinity in my neighborhood who is cheating or was cheating at some point. Yeah, I'm not saying anything.
4: Oh, you know?
2: Yeah.
4: Wow.
2: I think half the neighborhood knows. I don't think it's like a great secret.
4: But their partner doesn't know?
2: Yeah.
4: Holy cow. All right. Let's do this. Let's call Sean. We'll offer him a romantic package. Don't say anything till we find out who he puts on the card, what name. And what is the name of the neighbor, by the way, so that we know?
3: Her name's Shauna.
4: Okay, so if it's Shauna.
2: Oh, Sean and Shauna. Gross.
3: I know. All right.
4: All right, let's find out. And if it is to Shauna or any other woman, let's see how far Loren gets before you jump in, okay?
3: Okay, thank you.
4: All right, stay quiet. Your three-way call starts now. Here we go, Loren.
5: Hello.
2: Hi, I'm looking for Sean, please.
5: This is him.
2: Hi, Sean. My name is Sarah. I'm calling from Flowers for You. I have your name and number here of the winner of our Instagram tag contest. Congratulations.
5: Okay.
2: You won romantic roses, $100 worth of them to send to someone you love. So I was just calling to collect the name of the person that you'd like to send them to and their information.
5: Ooh, all right. Yeah, I never win anything.
2: Okay. Sean, I just need the name of the person you'd like to send these romantic flowers to first.
5: Can I split the roses by chance?
2: Sure, you can split them.
5: Okay. I'll do six. Do you want me to give you like a name?
2: Yeah, I just need first names first, and then I'll get their shipping information.
5: Okay. Yeah, well, six can go to Callie.
2: Okay.
5: And then let's send six to Shauna.
2: Okay.
3: Oh, how nice. We're all getting roses. That's really, really freaking cool, Sean.
5: Hello?
2: Sean.
3: Yeah, hello.
2: That's Callie. It's nice of you to send her flowers, but it's not so nice of you to send flowers to Shauna.
4: It's the Manny and Loren Morning Show, dude. You're on War of the Roses. We bust cheaters.
5: Okay.
4: I like your laugh.
5: Thanks,
4: what's so
5: man.
4: Funny about getting busted cheating and sending roses to another person besides your girlfriend of almost 3 years?
5: I don't know that I got busted with anything. I was just being a little friendly.
3: What do you mean you didn't get busted? You're not friends with Shauna. That's ridiculous to say.
2: And romantic roses?
5: I mean, she's a neighbor. I was just kind of being friendly, but I don't know. This is weird.
3: But why would you send our neighbor flowers? That is the weirdest thing ever. You guys, like, what? I catch you in a jacuzzi once. You guys barely talked before that. Just, like, some casual here and there's, the hellos, and she's trying to flirt with you. And now you're sending her flowers?
5: That's not true. She's definitely brought over food a couple times. You know about that. She's a nice lady.
4: Do you find her attractive? Yeah.
5: I mean, she's definitely a hot older lady, but yeah.
2: But why send her romantic flowers?
5: I love saunas. I love spas. I like heat. I told you that already.
4: It's really okay, that's fine.
5: Kind of blowing it up.
4: Why doesn't Callie ever get invited to go to your jacuzzi sessions with your neighbor?
2: Don't you see that as a little shady?
4: Who's recently divorced, by the way.
5: Callie's mean to Shauna all the time. Like, she blows her off. You know, Shauna tries to be nice to her.
4: And I have Callie's a question.
5: Like, me. It's like, all right, well, I'm not surprised.
4: I have a question for you. If you're so close with Shauna, then why did her husband leave her?
5: I'm not 100% sure.
2: Oh, I think you know.
5: I guess you are. I don't know. I don't really
4: know. Was there infidelity?
5: Could have been. But, you know, some people in our neighborhood say that, and then other people think that they just fought a lot. But, yeah, I've heard that rumor that there was some cheating going on.
2: I don't know.
4: But you're close to Shauna. So what did she tell you? I'm sure you asked.
5: She told me that they weren't intimate in the later stages. So that's why they left each other. That's something along the lines of that. But, I mean, I'm not trying to talk to her about her husband.
4: Of course you're not. That would ruin the mood.
3: Yeah. I'm just saying it was.
4: I think this is over because Callie's never going to trust him.
2: You're
4: never
2: going to
4: trust him.
3: There's no way.
5: I'm sure we're going to talk, we're going to fight, and we'll work it out. So I'm not worried.
4: That's healthy. That's good.
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1: It is time to play the official Manny and Lauren Morning Show game of the day. And caller number 9 is Sky. Say good morning to Sky, everybody.
2: Hi, Sky.
3: Hi, good morning.
1: I met this guy once.
3: Oh, what?
2: Ba-dum-bump.
4: Right. It's okay.
1: I met this guy once. Okay, anyway, Sky, we love when there's lists that is has to do with travel and our friend Loren, okay? So, like, okay. The list of the top cities that people will travel in 2026, and we'll name those cities, and you have to guess whether or not Ren has been. It's a game called Has Ren Been? This list from Travel and Leisure are the best islands in the continental U.S. What?
2: Okay.
1: How many islands are there in the continental U.S.? I don't know. Oh, see, Loren already knows.
3: Yeah, I don't know many.
1: Yeah, me neither. I'm like, where are you going? What
2: There's
1: island?
2: A lot.
1: All right, let's name a couple islands and you say yes or no, has Ren been? And then Ren, you jump in and say whether or not she's right. Okay, here we go. Question number one, has Ren been to the island of Nantucket in Massachusetts?
3: Sure, yeah.
2: I have. I actually went this summer.
4: I love it.
1: It's number three, Big Al, on the list of the best places to go, best islands in the continental U.S.
4: Believe in yourself. Because she says, sure, yeah. Believe
1: exactly.
4: in yourself.
1: How about Catalina Island in California? It's number 12.
3: That sounds fancy. Definitely. Definitely.
1: Yeah, it sounds fancy, right?
2: I have not been, but it is on my list. Yeah.
1: Where's Catalina Island? I lived in California. I don't even know.
2: I'm not sure exactly where it is, but
1: Manny, it's on my list.
2: No, I was FaceTiming somebody last year while I was on vacation, and they were there. And I was like, where the hell are you? That looks gorgeous.
1: All right, you got one right, one wrong. No biggie. We'll move on. What about Amelia Island in Florida? I know she spent time in Florida. Does that necessarily mean that she's been to Amelia Island? Of course, the place where Amelia Earhart went missing.
3: It's East Coast, same as Nantucket. Yeah, she's gone.
2: Not only have I been, I'm going next week.
4: See?
1: Amelia Island is number 7 on the list. And by the way, I was joking about Amelia Earhart.
4: Because I was about to be
2: No, that's not.
1: How about Block Island in Rhode Island? I've been there, Block Island. My friend's aunt lived there. We had a great summer, like spending a couple days there. But has Rem been to Block Island in Rhode Island? Number 15 on the list of the best islands in the U.S.
3: No, Block? I don't think so.
1: It sounds boring. Like, why would she go to an island called Block Island, right? Yeah.
2: I went last year.
1: All right.
3: Rhode Island. I've been there. It's nice.
2: Yeah, I love that like whole area right there. That Newport, Watch Hill, Westerly, Block Island.
1: We know.
2: Yeah.
1: Has Loren ever been to Hilton Head? It's number 13 on the list. Hilton Head, South Carolina. It's not far from us, but has Loren been?
3: If she hasn't been, she needs to go. So I'm going to say yes.
2: I have been, yes.
1: There you go. You got your three right. Congratulations, Sky.
2: I can't believe you didn't do... Is Kiwa?
1: Hold on, I got more. We'll save it for another day.
2: Okay.
1: There's more on the list.
2: That's how the Kiwis were all born, is we went to Kiwa Island, so...
1: All right, well, maybe it didn't make the list of the best islands in the U.S., but who cares? Because Sky has won the official Manny and Lauren Morning Show Game of the Day. Congratulations, Sky!
3: Oh my gosh, thank you!
2: I just want to take a picture of it.
1: Why? You've already been to 6 of the 15 places on there.
2: I know, but maybe I want
1: to
2: go more.
1: Hold on, Sky. Thanks for listening to the show. Have a great day, okay?
3: All right. Thank you. You too, guys.
1: All right. If you think that Loren's lying about taking the picture.
4: No, because she...
2: No, I really just took a picture.
4: She's
2: I'll
4: not
2: make
4: playing.
2: This my personal like goal for the next year to go to all these islands in the U.S.
1: Oh, my God. I love Has Ren Been. It's so good.
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1: I went down a little bit of a rabbit hole yesterday after we got off the air. I was on X. I saw this story, and I don't remember it, but it was kind of close to us in South Carolina. I don't remember the story about these two twins. Al, Loren, do you remember two twins? They're identical sisters. They were accused of cheating on a test, and a jury just awarded them $1.5 million. And by just, I mean 4 years ago in 2022. But they took the test in May of 2016, so 10 years ago. But for some reason, on my ex timeline, it showed up in like this day in history or something in history. So the identical twin sisters accused of cheating on their year-end medical school exams won a defamation case against the Medical University of South Carolina, where the jury awarded them $1.5 million after they believed they weren't cheating, the jury. The twins, Kayla and Kelly, were accused of academic dishonesty after test proctors reviewed the results of the exam on which their performance was deemed to be remarkably similar. The sisters, identical twins, they had identical answers to 296 of the 307 questions, including the same 54 wrong questions.
2: Oh, you had the same 54 wrong?
1: This raised a bunch of alarm bells among university officials who launched an investigation into the performance. A school honor council said that the pair were signaling one another and passing notes, court documents showed.
3: Uh-oh.
1: And ultimately, they ruled that the twins had cheated on their exam. It was an 8-hour exam in which we showed normal test-taking behavior, said Kayla, one of the twins. They successfully appealed the decision and filed a lawsuit against the university, arguing that for 4 years they had behaved, performed similarly academically and in athletics. And after a 4-day trial, a South Carolina jury decided the school had defamed the sisters and awarded them $1.5 million in damages. And they went on to say, the jury went on to say that they, quote, share the same brain as identical twins. Therefore, they basically, it's not a surprise that they missed the same questions and got the same questions
2: they
1: right.
2: They had twin tuition when it came to the test.
1: Big Al, you look a little curious.
3: Because sometimes I feel like some stuff be some BS, but I also be feeling like two things can be true. So I don't really know where to land on this one.
1: The twins had a history of scoring within a point of one another on official exams.
3: See, so if that history is lining up.
1: Such as the SATs.
2: How about this? We'll just give them one medical license. They have to work together forever. Two people share one brain and you guys can't function individually, you just share the medical license.
3: One license per brain.
2: Right.
1: Their whole case hinged on the theory that it is common for identical twins to perform similarly on tests given their genetic profiles.
2: So do they test that in the courtroom? Do they put them like back to back and make them answer questions?
1: I don't think so, but Nancy Siegel, who runs the California State University of Fullerton, said that the Twin Study Center, she testified in the case, said numerous studies show that identical twins often perform similarly with both correct and wrong answers in cognitive tests.
2: Interesting.
1: It made me laugh. Do you know twins?
2: Yeah, I grew up next to twins.
1: Identical or boy girl like Brandon and Brenda?
2: It was I think they were identical, but they looked and acted very differently.
1: Okay. What about you?
3: I knew a couple of different kinds. I knew like an identical set. I knew like a fraternal set. I knew a boy girl set.
1: Did they dress alike even as adults? Did they kind of do drink the same things?
2: Mm-mm.
3: The only ones who did that was the identical ones.
1: They dressed alike?
3: Yeah, they dressed alike, but then they also started...
2: really leaned into it?
3: No, they really leaned into it, but then...
2: 100% I would lean into it. Yes. Are you kidding me? We would function as one person.
1: Yeah, you would, absolutely.

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1: As ranked number one by J.D. 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
1: Hey, do you remember how much they said that Trailer's Wedding cost, Travis and Taylor's wedding?
2: Was it 20 million?
1: Between 20 and 30 million, wedding experts estimated. Well, we found on a website called Visual Capitalist, which is one of my favorite websites to go to, the most expensive weddings in history. There is a wedding in India that cost upwards of $641 million.
2: I think it happen within the last 5 years, too?
1: It was a 2024 wedding.
2: Yeah, I feel like we talked about it.
1: But it's not even number one on the list. We'll give you a couple of the most expensive weddings. Kate Middleton and Prince William in London in 2011, $50 million.
2: Yeah.
1: Their wedding. Okay, you expect that. Travis and Taylor come in next. Lauren Sanchez and Jeff Bezos. They're high up on the list, like not close to number one.
2: Wow, I expected them to be close.
1: Venice, Italy, where Loren would love to get married for her the second time. $48 million to $56 million wedding.
2: Okay.
1: Meghan Markle and Prince Harry spent more than Kate and William did.
2: Really?
1: In Windsor, England, they spent nearly $60 million in 2018.
2: Really?
1: Yes. According to this list.
2: I feel like maybe it's just with inflation because they got married after. I don't know, because I feel like Kate Middleton and William's wedding was more glamorous.
1: But also it was 2011. Inflation.
2: That's what I said. Yeah. Inflation. Yeah. Maybe with inflation.
1: Right.
2: That's how they beat them. Because everything was like kind of toned down for their wedding.
1: They beat them by about $10 million. So, keeping it with the royals, Lady Di, Princess Diana, and Prince Charles. What year were they married?
2: Oh, God.
1: You should know. You watched The Crown.
2: I
1: 1981.
2: Forever. Okay. I would have said probably 83.
1: $176 million.
2: What? Back in the day, too.
1: They're number three on the list.
2: Holy cow. Really? Yeah. I got to go back and look at this wedding.
1: $176 million.
2: I mean, I know her dress was like...
1: I kind of remember her dress, too. I mean, I was only six, but...
2: it was like ridiculously dramatic.
1: They show it over and over again. The grainy video of her walking down the aisle. I mean, I think the train on the dress, like, went from London to Tokyo. And then number two on the list was that couple that we were talking about from Mumbai, India in 2024, Loren. They spent $641 million, but they say that it could be upwards near $1 billion for their wedding.
2: Wow.
1: We remember that. You're right. They had a whole bunch of celebrities flown in.
2: Yes. And they had like celebrity performances and that, like, honestly.
1: I think they gave away cars.
2: Yeah. But like the performances and like what you're giving away probably takes up, I don't know, half of that.
1: Yeah.
2: A third of it.
1: And the number one most expensive wedding in history, according to Visual Capitalist. And yes, it says inflations have adjusted the cost of the weddings.
2: Okay.
1: I don't know how to pronounce their names, but it's just a couple in Moscow, Russia. In 2016, their wedding was $1.4 billion.
2: Wow.
1: $1.4 billion.
2: That's crazy. Like, you could solve the world's problems with $4 billion.
1: I mean, my gosh, $1.4 billion. What are you doing?
2: By the way, that couple that got married in 2024 in India, they had like all the Kardashians there. I remember.
1: Yeah.
2: Yeah.
1: And somebody there, you're right. There was a story about that. Like somebody went and talked about it.
2: Yeah.
1: Like they,
2: but I think it was a big deal because all the celebrities went.
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Okay, my girl Ariana Grande is living her best life right now down in Boca in Florida. I believe that's where she's from, but she's back with her ex. Maybe they'll get married. She'll get married again for the second time and have babies. 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

I wonder if Zara Larsson and Chris Brown will ever squash their beef. Yeah, they're kind of beefing. I'm going to let you Google it to check out the long history. 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

So it's actually AI Appreciation Day, and AI is one of the best and worst things to happen to society. 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

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You're like, Babs, I've been drinking all week. Slow it down, partner. Party 98.3. Hope you're feeling good on this Friday, Junior. Got all your song requests on the way.

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you like it. 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Fall off what? I ain't seen the horse. Called your bluff, better cite the source. Fame ain't something that I need no more.

Is it just me or do you miss Spirit Airlines? It's Party 98.3. I talk so much crap about Spirit. Now I miss them so much. These plane tickets are expensive. I'm trying to go to Texas with Ellen Langwick.

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It's the new party, 98.3. I got a little text in saying, hey, you said Little Friday. Today is Thursday. I go, yeah, I know. It's Little Friday, a.k.a. Thursday. Big Friday's tomorrow. See, the weekend starts today.

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knew it. 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It's the new Party 98.3. How about some new music for your face? Alex Warren, this one's called Fever Dream on the new Party 98.3.

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0: 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Welcome to the party.

It's called Boston. That's new music right here on the new Party 98.3. That girl sounds amazing, and I can't wait to hear more music from her. Here's Ari, Hate That I Made You Love Me on the new Party 98.3. Let's go.

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Taylor, I knew it. I knew you on the new party, 98.3. Looking forward. We got more music on the way from Dominic Fike, Bruno Mars, that new one from Malcolm Todd, and Somber back in right here on the new party, 98.3.

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